You're listening to MIA here on WRUR. That was Pull Up the People. Before that, you heard from Sudan Archives with the track Confession from their great album Athena. And before that, we heard Rosalia's newest album, Recluria, which is a great great track. That whole album I recommend. I heard it first when it came out early, I believe, around March. One of my roommates showed me, and I had not listened to Rosalia up until that point, and it's just, it was so phenomenal. I had such a fun time. I forget what track it is, but the one featuring Bjork is great, where Bjork is a bluebird in the music video. Kind of fun. Anyway, I'm going to continue playing what I think are very summer songs here in Rochester. It's like 85 degrees out, and it's so warm. It even rained. And I'm kind of relishing in that. So all of the songs I'm playing are very based off of that. And so this next one is from Miracle Mile by STRFKR. This is Gihil Gibran.

You're in 88.5. You just heard MGMT, The Fourth Dimensional Transition. Before that, you heard Winter Existentialism from Adult Romantics. And before that, you heard Kahil Gibran from STRFKR. I think this summer is really a summer for millennial optimism coming back. Everyone's reading Lena Dunham's new, like, memoir book, whatever. And I feel like everyone is talking about that type of music, that era. And so I think a lot of the songs I put together in my thoughts of summer in this new warm weather have to do with that kind of era of pop optimism and fun. And so I'm going to play you what I think is a classic from the end of that era, and it's Middle Kids, Edge of Town, here on The Root.

98.5. That was just my favorite book by Stars. Before that, we heard State Radio with Black Cab Motorcade. And before, we heard Middle Kids, Edge of Town. Up next is going to be a band that I just found today here when I was poking through the radio station. Written on the review, it says they're like guided by voices and really fell into the kind of pavement sound that I was thinking about. They're called Number One Cup. This is from their album Wrecked by Lions. It is the track Tree Song.

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That was Spoon here on 88.5. That was I Turn My Camera On, great track from Gimme Fiction. Before that, we heard Tapes and Tapes in Sister. And before that, we heard Number One Cup, Tree Song. We're going to move on with a track from Metric here on The Root. This is Empty from Live It Out. Hope you enjoy.

You just heard Spanish Moss by Against Me here in 88.5. Somewhere in My Mind is the time for the Shadow on Classics, like Against Me makes. The same thing goes with Jeff Rosendahl and so many other bands. Before that was The Weaker Thans, another band that falls on that list in my mind. It was Wellington's Wednesday, and before that we heard from Metric. That was Empty. Thank you so much for tuning into Duh, obviously. I love you all tonight. I hope you had a fun time. I know I did. It's hot outside. It's nice. It's gonna rain again, I think, just shortly, so I hope you get home safe. And do enjoy the warm weather when it's not pouring out. Have a nice night.

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WRUR is a broadcast partnership of the University of Rochester and WXXI Public Media. Good evening, Michael Black with you on this Tuesday. I'm going to be with you until midnight with some great Root music, and then Brett Mabee is coming in with the mainstream. Got some music from Detesky Trucks coming up in a little bit. We'll also hear from Suzanne Vega. And also get to some music in a little bit from Bruce Springsteen, possibly. Let's start off with Kathleen Edwards, though. This goes back to her album Asking for Flowers from 2008, hockey-inspired. The hockey references in the song, I Make the Dough, You Get the Glory, on WRUR, The Root.

It's Root Music on WRUR. That is Gorilla Toss from an album, You're Weird Now, that came out last year. Red Flag to Angry Bull. Would not recommend that. Tom Waits, Old 55 from Closing Time from 1973. And Kathleen Edwards with I Make the Dough, You Get the Glory. And a little tip of the hat to Marty McSorley here on The Root, starting off the program. Up next, four in a row, kick things off with Toth. This is from their recent release, And the Voice Said, and Not Broken, on The Root, WRUR.

Father John Misty, She Cleans Up. That is from a release from 2024 here on The Root. Drama, before that, their most recent release that just came out called Platonic Romance. And Here With Me, the Dusky Trucks Band from Let Me Get By and Anyhow from 2016. And Toth and the song Not Broken. Let's go back to 1991. Billy Bragg from Don't Try This at Home and Sexuality on The Root, WRUR.

It's Root Music on this Tuesday evening here on WRUR. Steve Winwood, The Finer Things from his Back in the High Life record from 1986. Spoon, She's Fine, She's Mine. That is from Memory Dust, and Billy Bragg with Sexuality. Nice long set of music's going to kick things off with Ryan Bingham to close out our first hour. He's got a new record also out that's pretty good. We'll go back to 2023's Watch Out for the Wolf. This is Automated on WRUR, The Root.

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Closing our first hour of Root Music, Suzanne Vega with the title track to her 1992 release, 99.9 Degrees. The Brothers Comatose, that is from an album called Golden Grass and Blue Mountain that just came out. Hayley Williams, of course, from Paramore fame, her solo album Ego Death at a Bachelorette Party that recently released. That is Showbiz and Ryan Bingham with Automated. 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WRUR is a broadcast partnership of the University of Rochester and WXXI Public Media. As we continue on in our 11 o'clock hour, Root Music, Michael Black with you till midnight, and then Brett Mabee takes over with the mainstream. I'm going to go back to 1993 and probably one of the great voices that ever was recorded. And sadly, life cut short. From you and I, Jeff Buckley, this is Grace on WRUR, The Root.

Arctic Monkeys, I Ain't Quite Where I Think I Am, from the 2022 album The Car, here on WRUR. Sarah McLachlan, before that, from her recent release Better Broken, and the title track to that album, Boy Golden, Mountain Road, from For Jimmy, and Jeff Buckley with Grace, starting off the hour. Up next, four in a row, we'll kick things off with Slow Dive. This is from their release Everything Is Alive that came out a few years ago. This is Kisses on the Route.

It's Root Music on WRUR. Rachel Sumner and Traveling Light from a recent release called Heartless Things and So What. Jackson Browne, going back to Lawyers in Love, his 1983 album, and Tender is the Night. The Wallflowers, When You're on Top from Red Letter Days, and Slow Dive started those songs off with Kisses. Up next, we'll go back to 1993's Tuesday Night Music Club. Great album from Sheryl Crow and Can't Cry Anymore on The Root. WRUR.

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Sunvolt with Dynamite from American Central Dust here on WRUR from 2009. Ward Hayden and the Outliers from a release from 2023 called South Shore and Write a Song, and Rosa Lynn with Snap. 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The Mainstream with Brett Mabee is on the air until 3, followed by the World Cafe at 3 o'clock. Thank you for listening to Root Music on this Tuesday evening. I'll be back tomorrow night until 10 o'clock with more Root Music here on WRUR. Regina Spektor is going to take us up to the Mainstream tonight. We'll go back to her album Begin to Hope, an appropriate song for a radio show on the radio on WRUR, The Root.

Although Gail Ann Dorsey is best known as the longtime bassist for David Bowie's backing band, she actually has collaborated with an astonishing range of artists, from everyone including Bryan Ferry and Boy George, the Indigo Girls, Gwen Stefani, Charlie Watts, and so much more. That's her newest single, It Takes All Kinds to Make a World, a great reminder as we get into this hour of incredible music on the mainstream. That could only mean one thing. I'm Brett Mabee, and right now I'm signing into the mainstream studio, excited to be bringing you a hand-picked playlist to keep you coming back for more. As a matter of fact, we'll be hearing from the Toronto blues singer Samantha Martin and Delta Sugar, their take on a band classic. Also, new music from Take Four. One from Luiseno singer-songwriter Janelle Manoa in this block. But our first new addition comes to us from More More and Celeste. They teamed up for this take on The Cure's 1987 classic, Like Heaven. Created for a 2026 film soundtrack, I humbly submit this for your consideration and approval this hour on the mainstream.

From Luiseno artist Janelle Manoa's Howls from Deep in the Woods, It's Body Down, bringing the first block to an end on the mainstream. We also heard 070 Shake with Jacob Molrad. It was their collaboration, Arms, and it was more and Celeste take on The Cure's Like Heaven that we officially got into the library for the first time this hour. If you're just now joining, I'm Brett Mabee, and I'm excited that we can spend a little musical time together. As always, if you do have to step away from listening, get caught back up at mainstreamradio.net. And if you're a professional singer-songwriter, consider sending your tracks in for the rotation. There are a lot of different genres represented here on this newly reimagined mainstream. 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Box 252, Salamanca, New York, 14779. A lot of great music up before this hour's through, including one from Mi'kmaq singer Quinn Bonnell. Later on, British artist Vivi Brown. Also some Paul McCartney in this block, but we're going to kick things off with a song that I was mentioning, Samantha Martin, the powerful blues singer from Toronto, did with her band, Delta Sugar, on the new live album, A Beautiful Buzz. It's their take on The Shape I'm In, a late 60s classic from the band on the mainstream. Nosotros no andamos.

This song is called I've Got a Feeling.

I'm Brett Mabee. You're listening to The Mainstream, and before going any further, a shout out to those who are dialed into KMXT HD2 on the FM dial at 100.1 in and around Kodiak, Alaska. And before we part ways, there's plenty more great music and an invitation to check out this and a whole lot more with my friends and colleagues at Native Voice One, Native American Radio Network. But before this block is through, we'll be hearing from the Montreal-based Brothers of Wampums. I'll be back after a track from Quinn Bonnell, and right now, it's KP, a.k.a. Catherine Paul, a.k.a. Black Belt Eagle Scout. Her and Matawayuhi are now an official collaborative project. That's some of her late-breaking news for 2026, but I'll dive into that more at another time. Right now, from her, the land, the water, and the sky, enjoy Blue, and don't touch that dial. There's plenty more great music on The Mainstream.

Quinn Bonnell's Long Way Down from the On the Road Satansisk compilation. A great track from a talented Mi'kmaq singer-songwriter. We also heard Wampum's Something New from the Spirit release, Satya's Project 10, and from Black Belt Eagle Scouts, The Land, the Water, and the Sky. It was Blue getting us into the half. Join me sooner than later. That's a long-standing open invitation, as I love having friends along to listen to music with. And whether you're dialed in from your home, your car, your office, AM, FM, radio, or digitally, there's never a bad time or place to get your groove on with the mainstream. 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In the remainder of the hour is Emily Sandy, one from Cree surf rocker Gladwin Badger. But our second new tune comes to us from Take 4, the talented Seattle

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0: Royal Otis's newest single, Sweet Hallelujah, came out April 10th. It premiered as BBC Radio 1's hottest record in the world. It also features some Indian tablas played by Otis himself, and it's a lyrically goodbye love letter. A great track to kick off our hour on the mainstream. I'm Brett Mabee, Nyawa Scano. I'm thankful you're well, and I hope there are good minds everywhere across our beautiful Mother Earth today. Good vibes are in short supply, or so it seems anyway. So I want to do my small part in helping to raise the vibrations across the world with some great music. As always, you're invited to stick around for this musical adventure, as we'll be listening to music from the likes of Powhatan singer-songwriter and former WWE superstar Mickie James. In fact, we'll have a country-ish block before the hour's up. Later on, 80s legend Bonnie Tyler and one of her more recent releases, a new one from singer-songwriter Jeremy Parkin. So stick around for a great new indigenous artist to be introducing into the rotation. Sim Sheehan and Sukpyok singer and jazz composer Chantel Ducart before this block is through. And right now, it's a 2026 single from Cigarettes After Sex, released April 17th for your consideration and approval. Enjoy this sneak peek of an upcoming full-length project. It's Twizzler on the mainstream.
1: Kiss.

from Simshian and Sukpyok singer Chantel Dukart's latest album, Chantel and the Dukes of Art. It's Molly Mine, bringing that block to an end on a blue note kind of way on the mainstream. We also heard Thundercat and Willow teaming up for Thunder Wave, a part of Thundercat's latest album, and it was Cigarettes After Sex's newest single, Twizzler, that we officially introduced into the rotation for the first time. I'm Brett Mabee, and of course, we're well into the hour already. If you do want to get caught back up, head on over to mainstreamradio.net. And there are a lot of features on the site that are worth pointing out, including information about, obviously, this show, but Gyno, my one-hour weekly Indigenous Spotlight show, the Full Moon Radio, and some other exciting collaborations that are now in the works or on the horizon. So as always, stick around, check things out, bookmark the page for digital access 24/7 from the device of your choice. In the remainder of this hour is Willie Nelson and Mickey James. Looking ahead, Kendreza, one from Bastille, and a new one from Indigenous singer-songwriter Jeremy Parker, an up-and-coming Kualin Dun First Nation singer. So stick around for more information about his newest single. Helping to lead the way to the bottom of the hour is this one from Allison Russell. She teamed up with Kara Jackson, Denisha, and Explore Pop Choir for Cold April, a great track to get us into this block on the mainstream.

At the halfway point of this hour, a quick shout out to a few friends of the show. This time around, those who are dialed in the K296 FN 101.7 FM in and around North Wrangell Island, a part of the KSTK family. And as always, stick around if you can. I don't care if you're in and out for just a minute, but I always love it when you get to spend as much time with me as possible, and I with you. That was kind of a conceited way to say that, I suppose. But regardless, spend some time with me, and let's cozy up with some of the best new music as we take on the challenge of reimagining what a mainstream music scene can look and sound like. I'll join you again after the latest from Tank and the Bangas. And don't forget, I still have yet another new one to get into the library from Jeremy Parkin, an up-and-coming indigenous singer-songwriter. The first song of this set comes to us from none other than Bastille, the London alternative pop band that was formed in 2010, but essentially, and it's really the creative world of Dan Smith. So turn it up with Blue Sky and the Painter, and stick around if you can. I'll be back with you one last time today on the mainstream.

0: night, cruising through the French quarters. Leather jacket, my tag say Ralph Lauren.
1: Tank and the Bangas featuring Austin Brown and David Shaw with Nighttime, found on their latest album, The Last Balloon. Before that was Bonnie Tyler, Kendresa, and Bastille, who all helped us to ring in the second half. I'd stay here with you if I could, but as it is, I'm getting elbowed out of the studio, plus I'm getting a little hungry, so join me sooner than later. Don't forget, I do broadcast 7 days a week, 3 hours a day, so there's a good chance that you might be hearing from me in just a few more minutes. But if you're not and you want to hear more of the mainstream, kindly reach out to Nola Daves Moses, the distribution director at Native Voice One. Send her an email at nola@nv1.org. Taos Pueblo artist Mozart Gabriel before this hour is up. But as I was mentioning earlier, our second new addition comes to us from a Quaylen Dunn First Nation member. Jeremy Parker wrote and recorded, and I do believe released, his song Fighting all in one day, February 15th. Turn it up with his newest single, and let me know what you think about it. Be good to yourself and each other, and don't forget to get your tunes in for consideration in the rotation on the mainstream.
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What jig, you know, Mr. Twig. 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

Cherokee artist Lisa LaRue is a force to be reckoned with as a multidisciplinary artist. She's known for her music, photography, graphic design, and other assorted multimedia installations. She's out with her newest project, Rematri Nation, and the name of the project is The Red Dress. That was the She-Her intro getting us into this hour on the mainstream. I'm Brett Mabee, and I'm excited that you'll be joining me for some of the best new music around. Of course, I'm digging deep into the mainstream archives for some of these classics, including one from Luke Roberts and Kurt Bile. In fact, they're coming up in just a few. Later on is Sundad, one from Bleak Mystique, Louis Capaldi, Mexican Institute of Sound, and a whole lot more. Getting back to Kurt Bile and Luke Roberts. Now, I talk about Kurt all the time. Luke is a Nashville-based indie folk artist who is in the lineage of artists like Townes Van Zandt and Bonnie Prince Billy. Teaming up for the classic Love EP, Turn It Up with the title track. And Don't Go Anywhere, we're just getting going on the mainstream.

I do have one humble request, and that is that there's some blues at my funeral as well. It's Travis Bolt from his Burning Bridges release on the mainstream. We also heard Triathlon's Clover, Vincent's Howard Zinn, and from Luke Roberts and Kurt Vile, it was the title track of their 2025 Classic Love EP, The Goddess Into the Set. I'm Brett Mabee. Always, I look forward to hearing from you, so give me a call at 1-888-362-9970. The phone number for all things Turtle Island Tunes Full Moon Radio. Press 1 for the mainstream, 2 for Gyno, and 3 for more information about the Full Moon Radio itself. As we look ahead into the remainder of the hour, 1 for Métis singer Burke Jodwin. I also have some Native Pool Boy coming up in the second half, but more immediately is Lolo Zuai, and this one from Baby Storm. Born and raised in Yonkers, she started pursuing music seriously in 2019 and became one of the big TikTok stars. Enjoy alt disco, and I'll be back before you know it on the mainstream.

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1: Hi, I'm Mike Murray, host of the Whole Lot of Shaking radio show since 1984. 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

At the halfway point of this hour's listening, a shout out to friends who are dialed in the KSDP AM 830 in and around Sandpoint, Alaska. If you're just now getting here, you've missed a lot, so get caught back up a number of different ways. You can always catch the mainstream with Brett Mabee on the Full Moon Radio every Monday through Friday from 9 a.m. to noon and 9 p.m. to midnight Eastern Time. In addition to incredible indigenous music of all genres, 24/7 on the Full Moon Radio itself. And not only can you put the free Live 365 app on your smartphone or tablet, you can also install it on your Apple TV, Fire Stick, or Roku. So plenty of ways to enjoy some music with me, and the audio fun is just getting going. So as always, stay in touch. Before the hour is up is one from Louis Capaldi. I'll join you again after one from my friend Alexa Dawson and her band Halion. Right now, it's one of Denver's most exciting young indie alt bands. Of course, I've featured Bleak Mystique on the mainstream for a number of years now. They're still going strong, and without further ado, it's Indie Rock Coffee Shop getting us back into this hour of music on the mainstream.

Well, I'll take you back to July 4th, 1969. I was walking around Potter's Lake with my new hippie friends while they were setting off the fireworks down at Memorial Stadium. Well, we were walking around that dark part, and there was old Billy Spears playing fiddle right on the path, and that's what this song is all about.

I was walking in the park. Evening sky lit up with patriotic fireworks. I come across old Billy playing fiddle in the dark. I felt a bolt of lightning

John's Fiddle Road, winding down a somewhat folky second half of that set anyway. We also heard from Burke Jodwin and Louis Capaldi, and a lot more great music during that second half. As always, I wish I could stay here with you all day. I can offer the next best thing, which is that you tune in digitally at mainstreamradio.net. But you know me, and you know that I have a great love for the magic of radio. So I always encourage you as well to check your local listings for the next time you can dial in there. And before this hour is up, we'll be hearing from Janelle Manoa, one from Molly O'Bomswin, and this one from the Mexican Institute of Sound and the Meridian Brothers, which is actually basically one man, Elvis Alvarez, a Colombian singer who blends a lot of different genres, including cumbia and psychedelic rock, even some music concrete, which influenced some of the Beatles' more experimental works in the mid-1960s. Without further ado, turn it up with El Campeón and

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6: On World Cafe's Backtracking, we ask artists to look back on their discography, pick some tracks from throughout their career, and tell us the stories behind them. Today, it's Lucinda Williams. One of the songs she'll talk about is this one, Joy, from 1998. The song she says she still loves performing, partly because of how cathartic it is.
7: Instead of spending a lot of money on therapy, I just write songs.
6: And she'll talk about how much she appreciates it when people come up to her to talk about her song, Little Angel, Little Brother. The song, she says, takes her back to her childhood.
7: I always wanted to be able to write songs that for myself, but also that other people, really everybody, could relate, respond to.
6: We'll also chat about her latest album, World's Gone Wrong. It's Lucinda Williams in an encore Backtracking today. I'm Rena Duras. This is World Cafe. Lucinda is on tour with Bob Dylan right now, which makes sense because she was once called the female Bob Dylan. And the story goes that when Dylan heard that, he said, well, who else would it be? Here's Bob Dylan with Absolutely Sweet Marie.

0: Hey, I'm Rena Duris. This is World Cafe, here with an all-new Backtracking, where we give an artist a list of prompts for songs, like a song that changed everything for me or a song that came to me in a dream, stuff like that. They choose a few of those and match them up to tracks from all across their discography, new albums, back catalog, all of it. And then we talk about them. And today on Backtracking, I have Lucinda Williams. Lucinda Williams, it's great to see you. Welcome back to the World Cafe.
1: Thank you.
0: First, before we get started, we're in New York City doing this right now. Could you tell us a bit about where we're sitting in this bar?
1: Yeah, we're in my new bar in New York City, or our new bar, because I'm creative partners with a couple of other people in it. It's called Lucinda's, and it's on the Lower East Side. Everybody, please come and check it out. It's gotten pretty popular already.
0: It's very cool. It is so cozy in here. The decor is amazing, and this big red booth we're sitting in is perfect. So thanks for having us.
1: Thanks for having me.
0: let's dive in with your first Backtracking prompt. The first one is a song that you are proud of, and you've chosen Unsuffer Me. And you have so many songs, and you are so loved and celebrated as a songwriter. I'm curious about why this song is the one that you feel that jumps to mind when you think of the song you're most proud of.
1: I mean, it was hard to pick one because there's, you know, a handful of them probably. But this one, just in particular, I just really like it. So it might seem funny for a songwriter to talk about what song I'm most proud of, because we usually don't talk about our songs like that. You know, like, I'm so proud of this song, but it's true though.
0: What is it in this song that, when you play it or you listen to it, you're like, wow, that's great. I love that.
1: It's usually when I'm performing it live and I just really enjoy doing it and singing it. And the audience seems to be particularly drawn in when we do this song.
0: Yeah.
1: It's, you know, it's got a little bit of spirituality in there, and there's a sort of primal feel about it that I really like. That it's, you know, the key and everything, it's kind of a minor chords, and I was inspired by, there was a song I heard I kept hearing it on the radio, and I think it was Unbreak My Heart.
0: Okay, yeah.

0: I liked the concept of that,
1: yeah.
0: You know, unbreak.
1: Right.
0: Something that was broken, unbreak my heart, which is, of course, is next to impossible. But it was just the image of that that really captured me. So I got into this frame of mind, sort of thinking about that concept, and went into even deeper than just the heart, you know, more like the spirit also.
1: Yeah.
0: Unsuffer me.
1: You invented a new word also, unsuffer.
0: Which yeah. And some other artists I know have a song they wrote called Undamn My World. Over the Rhine, that's their name. Brilliant. I'm really drawn to that concept of undo something that, you know, you helped create, and, you know, it's not something I want to live with, so.
1: Yeah.
0: Unbreak my heart, undamn my world, unsuffer me.
1: Let's listen to it. Here's Unsuffer Me from Lucinda Williams on World Cafe.

0: I'm Raina Duras. Today, we're backtracking with Lucinda Williams on World Cafe. Backtracking is a feature where we give an artist a list of song prompts. They choose the tracks from their discography to match them up with. Unsuffer Me answered the prompt, a song that I'm proud of. Your next prompt, I love this prompt, the song that I still love performing. And the song that you answered with is Joy from Cartwheels on a Gravel Road.
1: Yeah.
0: And incidentally, is it true that you wrote this song in the car?
1: Yeah, I got the initial idea for it when I was driving, just a little road trip by myself. And there's something about driving by yourself on the highway that kind of creates this atmosphere that lets you, you know, sort of just feel creative sometimes. And I remember with my hands on the steering wheel, you took my joy, I want it back. I'd been with this guy who I completely fell madly in love with, and he was a Scorpio and hot and cold all the time, you know, just was driving me completely out of my mind.
0: Yes, I've been there.
1: Yeah, most of us have. So, you know, that song came to me. And then when I got to where I was going and got out of the car, I wasn't driving anymore. I worked on the lyrics some more. But the melody just came to me in my head while I was driving. And, yeah, you know, the rhythm of the road, it can do that sometimes.
0: Yeah. Do you, what makes it such a joy to perform now? Why do you still love performing so much?
1: Because it's just really, in a strange, odd way, it's uplifting.
0: Yeah.
1: And I like to write like that. Like, sometimes some of my songs have kind of darker lyrics, but then the music will be uplifting somehow. I like that contrast like that.
0: When you sing it now, are you thinking about that original guy who was taking your joy? Or do you think about whoever is kind of taking your joy in that moment?
1: Right. Sometimes I think he crosses my mind, but I might just as well be thinking about Donald Trump, you know, for that matter. You took my joy, I want it back.
0: Yeah.
1: Or, you know, anybody or anything can take your joy.
0: Yeah.
1: At any given moment.
0: It feels like it would be cathartic to perform.
1: Yeah. That's why I write songs, is to, you know, kind of help me process things that I'm thinking about or feeling, and it's just really helpful emotionally.
0: Yeah. Has that always been the case?
1: Yeah.
0: Ever since the beginning?
1: Yeah, that's always been the case. Well, I do that instead of spending a lot of money on therapy. I just write songs.
0: I mean, it's worked out. I feel like it's, instead of spending the money on therapy, you've made money on therapy, which is nice.
1: Right. Yeah.
0: I'm World Cafe. This is Lucinda Williams with Joy.

0: You just heard Joy from Lucinda Williams' 1998 album, Car Wheels on a Gravel Road. That's the song she says she still loves to perform. Coming up on Backtracking with Lucinda Williams, she'll share the song she says takes her back to childhood. That's next on World Cafe.
1: For decades, LGBTQ artists have expressed themselves loud and clear. Author Barry Walters believes you just have to listen to the art.
2: 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It was emotional. It was spiritual. 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
0: Welcome back to an encore World Cafe. I'm Raina Duras, and today it's Backtracking with Lucinda Williams, whose latest album is called World's Gone Wrong. On Backtracking, we give an artist a list of prompts, they choose a few of those, and match them up to songs from their discography. We have another prompt. This is one, it's the song that takes me back to childhood. Could you tell us about the song that you chose, Little Angel, Little Brother?
5: Yeah, well, that I wrote that for my brother, who's troubled and, you know, has trouble expressing himself, maybe, and very bright, extremely bright, got into Shakespeare at a young age and read everything he could get his hands on. But, you know, in that regard, he was really focused and driven, but then, you know, he would have trouble otherwise, like, right. You know, socially, or just, you know, trying to get through school without dropping out. And I was always there to kind of pick up the pieces.
0: Were you close when you were young?
5: Yeah, we were as close as a brother and sister can be.
0: Yeah.
5: You know, but I was the one who kind of got successful first. And, you know, that brought with it its own kind of baggage, you know. So
0: when you perform this one, does it make you feel connected to him in some way?
5: Through the song?
0: Yeah, through the song.
5: Yeah, it does make me feel that way.
0: Yeah. And the lyrics are obviously personal. It's about something very personal. But what kind of audience reaction do you get to this song?
5: They absolutely love it. I've had really positive responses after I've done this song. You know, people come up it's usually after the show when I'm saying hi to everybody. And, you know, somebody will come up and say, thanks so much for doing that song. I have a brother like that too, or that sort of thing, you know.
0: Yeah. Yeah. It's interesting how something that, you know, so personal can end up being so universal.
5: Yeah. Because I always wanted to be able to write songs that for myself, but also that other people, really everybody, could relate, respond to.
0: Here's Lucinda Williams on World Cafe, Little Angel, Little Brother.

0: On World Cafe, Little Angel, Little Brother from Lucinda Williams' 1992 album, Sweet Old World. I'm Raina Duras. You're listening to World Cafe's Backtracking, where we give an artist a bunch of prompts and they choose a song from their discography to answer those prompts. And that song was the answer to the song that takes me back to childhood. We've looked back, and now let's kind of look at right now. You have a brand new album called World's Gone Wrong. It's out. And that title, I think, is a sentiment that probably a lot of people at this moment, unfortunately, would probably agree with. Yeah. But I do love that the title track, it doesn't feel like you're just like throwing your hands up being like, that's it. Right. The world's terrible and yeah. I'm out. It's got resilience. Like there's resilience.
1: Thank there. You for saying that, because not everybody's picking up on that
0: really?
1: Part of it. Yeah. The responses have been different and interesting.
0: See, I feel like when I listened to the lyrics, I was, because when I first saw the title, I was like, okay, let's
1: right.
0: see how this
1: we
0: goes.
1: Know and the then world's gone wrong. You, where, you
0: yeah.
1: know.
0: But the lyrics are, you know, after listening to it, I was like, okay, maybe I can handle it.
1: Yeah. You know? Well, and the lyrics take, I like to sometimes put characters in the songs who are, you know, just everyday people going through this experience, you know, it's yeah. almost a love song as much as anything.
0: Yeah.
1: You know,
0: how did making this album help you personally work through, you
1: yeah.
0: know, everything that you see going on around you that might be having you feeling that the
1: it
0: world's
1: feels,
0: going wrong?
1: It's great to have. I mean, that's why I write songs, is to help me get through things. And, you know, I was hoping that it would help bring people together maybe a little. And, you know, it's okay to be angry. You need to be, you know, you need to be responding to things like the ice situation and all of that. I have a hard time not getting really wound up about a lot of this stuff.
0: Oh, sure.
1: You know, and I was wondering at the time when I was working on these, where is that energy that used to be out there, you know, during a certain era, which I was involved in back then, you know, but now I'm not seeing it. And then I started to see a little signs of it started popping up, like the protest in Portland. Trump said it was a literal burning hellhole. So, and we were in Portland during a lot of that, you know, and the city was anything but a burning hellhole. There were still, you know, great people there going about their daily lives. And, you know, I talked to one guy and he said, I don't know what Trump's talking about. He says, I'm living my life day to day like I always have, going to the post office. I go to the grocery store. I go home. I have a regular day. We did it. We had a show while we were there, and I walked on stage and said, okay, I came armed and loaded. And then I started singing all those topical songs, and the audience loved them.
0: We're going to listen to The World's Gone Wrong. This is Lucinda Williams on World Cafe.

0: That was Lucinda Williams, The World's Gone Wrong, from her new album, World's Gone Wrong. It is out now. Lucinda Williams has been my guest today for Backtracking on The World Cafe. Lucinda, thank you so much for being here and taking the time and inviting us into your bar.
1: Thank you for being here, and thanks so much for having me. I love World Cafe. I've been a big supporter for a long time.
0: It's always a pleasure, and you are always welcome. Please come back.
1: Thank you.
0: I'm Rena Duras, back in a moment with more World Cafe.
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It is so cozy. It is so country. Again, youtube.com/worldcafe. Lucinda Williams is out on tour with Bob Dylan right now, and she's also one of America's best love songwriters. For the rest of the hour, you will hear other artists covering Lucinda's songs, beginning with this one, a cover that earned Lucinda her first Grammy Award for Best Country Song in 1994, Mary Chapin Carpenter, Passionate Kisses.

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1: And who admired her right back. That is Tom Petty and the Heartbreakers with their take on Lucinda Williams' Change the Locks. On World Cafe, you're hearing some of the many artists Lucinda Williams has influenced covering her songs. Next up, Robert Plant and Alison Krauss and their duet version of Can't Let Go.

0: Bringing you to the end of this hour of World Cafe, Emmylou Harris covering Lucinda Williams' Sweet Old World. Thank you again to Lucinda Williams for being on Backtracking today. And thank you to World Cafe senior producer Kimberly Junod for her work on that session. We produced this show at WXPN at the University of Pennsylvania in Philadelphia. My name is Raina Duras. 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
1: 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And by the estate of Joan B. Kroc, whose bequest serves as an enduring investment in the future of public radio and seeks to help NPR be the model for high-quality journalism in the 21st century.
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3: Congress has until the end of the week to prevent a critical intelligence gathering program from expiring. 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
2: Harry Styles is one of the biggest pop stars in the world. 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Lots and lots of people go and see him perform. But his latest album was inspired by seeing another band perform. Listening to this Harry Styles song, can you guess what band that was? You'll hear that coming up this hour, and I'll tell you whose live show influenced that sound. 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Monrovia.
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2: All those tunes and lots more on the way. I'm Raina Duras, and this is World Cafe. In the meantime, another British act that can fill stadiums all over the planet, you may know them. They're called Coldplay. And this is Fix You.

Hey, how's it going? I'm Raina Duris. This is World Cafe. Have you ever seen LCD Sound System play live? In case you haven't, it's a real experience. The band members kind of work like a machine. They're completely in the zone. And frontman James Murphy wanders around the stage, enthralled with the music while he sings. In the recent words of Harry Styles, "It's so joyous when you're watching them be so immersed in it." Harry says when he saw LCD live, he thought, "Oh, that's how I want to feel when I'm on stage." And that led to the kind of music he ended up making on his latest album, Kiss All the Time, Disco Occasionally. I'll play you some LCD Sound System right after this so you can compare. This is Harry Styles, Aperture.

0: 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That is Talking Heads. Before that, One Touch from LCD Sound System. 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
0: It's live from the archives. I'm Raina Duras, and you are about to be treated to a couple of exclusive live recordings from the World Cafe archives. But first, here's a question for you. How many people named Jennifer have you known in your life? Probably at least one, maybe even two or three. But I'm going to guess that Mike Doty has you beat. The Soul Coughing frontman came by the studio back in 2008 to perform this solo track. It's about a lot of Jennifers. 27 Jennifers, to be exact. It's Mike Doty, live for World Cafe.

Kaiser Chiefs, I Predict a Riot. And before that, Mike Doty, 27 Jennifers. Both of those songs recorded live for World Cafe. That was your Live from the Archives for today. Music from Noah Kahan now, The Great Divide.

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1: Hi, this is Scott Wallace, inviting you to tune in every Friday night at 6 for Rejuvenation, the very best in 60s and 70s soul, here on WRUR and WITH, The Root.

This is World Cafe. I'm Raina Duras. And it can be tricky to write protest music that doesn't sound, you know, kind of trite or cliche. It takes a special kind of talent to write a song that packs a punch, but is also just a great song. Thankfully, right when we need it, Monrovia is writing folk music that really meets the moment. This song is uplifting, but not saccharine. It's biting, it's realistic, but still sounds like a kind of unifying battle cry. This is Monrovia with Heavy Foot on World Cafe.

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0: That is a new one from Kings of Leon. It's called To Space. And that brings us to the end of this edition of World Cafe. Thank you so much for letting me play you some tunes today. It's always fun to bring you some records and hang out. And if you want to keep hanging out, you can follow us on social media at World Cafe. You can also follow me at Ra Ra Raina, R-A-H-R-A-H-R-A-I-N-A. Thank you as well to our affiliates all across the country who bring you this show. We produce it at WXPN at the University of Pennsylvania in Philadelphia. My name is Raina Duras. 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
1: We started our series on rural healthcare this week with a visit to a shuttered hospital in Thomasville, Alabama, a community of about 3,500 people an hour and a half north of Mobile. We've been looking into how policy choices at the federal level can affect healthcare choices available at the community level. But as we were talking to folks, there was one issue in particular that kept coming up.
2: Is our low reimbursement.
3: They are extraordinarily low.
4: Our reimbursement rate for insurance is a lot less.
5: They can get a job there and make so much more money because they have such a better reimbursement rate.
6: In Alabama, we got the lowest reimbursement rate in the nation. The lowest in the nation.
1: That last voice was Sheldon Day, mayor of Thomasville.
6: If you look at the demographics of Brunswick, Georgia, and you look at the demographics of Thomasville, very, very similar. Isolated rural areas. Brunswick, Georgia gets 90 cents on the dollar reimbursement, we get 65.
1: Why is that?
6: I'm glad you asked that question, because that's the question I keep asking. Why is the formula slanted that badly? 30 years ago, pretty much every hospital in our region were delivering babies. Now there are zero. Zero. And in my opinion, a lot of the cost have escalated because of the way we reimburse from a national level.
1: Hospital insurance reimbursement is very technical, and we're not going to get too deep into the details. But the simple version is that for older Americans on Medicare, the federal government decides how much it will pay for medical services based on essentially wages in a

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1: From captivating dramas to local documentaries, PBS Passport has something for everyone. 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
2: Good morning. At 7:19 a.m., I'm Michaela Singleton, joining you once again to keep you updated as you start out your morning this Wednesday. Still in the low 70s and muggy to start, we have meteorologist Josh Nichols here with a longer outlook at when the showers and even further warmth will move in.
3: It won't be quite as warm today as what it was yesterday across western New York and the Finger Lakes. We toyed with 90 degrees in a few spots yesterday. Today's highs will be into the mid-80s. Look for clouds, times of sun, and a scattered shower or thunderstorm. And it will be on the muggy side, too. For tonight, it's mostly cloudy, warm, and muggy with a spot shower or thunderstorm into the evening. Overnight lows will be into the mid-60s. For tomorrow, still warm with scattered showers and thunderstorms. Highs in the upper 80s. For WXXI News, I'm meteorologist Josh Nichols.
2: Still ahead in your headlines, Microsoft founder Bill Gates set to address his relationship with the convicted sex offender Jeffrey Epstein in front of the Republican-led House Oversight Committee. Back in February, his ex-wife, Melinda French Gates, spoke about her former husband and the Epstein files.
4: Whatever questions remain there, those questions are for those people and for even my ex-husband. They need to answer to those things, not me.
2: That is coming up at 7:34. More information ahead of Gates' questioning. It's going to be right here on WXXI, so stay tuned with us. Don't go anywhere, as we love to keep you updated on all the top stories to talk about every single day. We are looking now to our traffic, where it is clear of any accidents. Everything is moving smoothly, still green on the traffic maps to start the day. Drive safely, and we have more news ahead of you in just a few moments.
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7: I'm Michelle Martin.
8: And I'm A. Martinez. Before the 1990s, record labels almost never scouted the Seattle area. In isolation, a local scene developed. The music was dark, it was loud, and for a short while, it changed rock music. The band that opened doors for everybody in the grunge scene was Soundgarden. They were the first to sign to a major label, and their story is told in a new memoir by founding guitarist Kim Thayil. From their indie beginnings to their peak with Black Hole Sun to the death of lead singer Chris Cornell.

0: Now, you're working on one last Soundgarden album with Chris Cornell's voice. What can you tell us about that?
1: We're in the process of writing for an album, and we're in the process of recording material for the album when Chris passed. Chris was demoing vocals for these songs to share, you know, melodic and lyrical ideas. So we had a lot of things to work with. We didn't have a complete set, and it required that the surviving members of the band all complete their work. We're very proud, and it's easily the most evocative emotionally of anything we've ever done. And at the same time, we're very proud and very satisfied with what we're doing.
0: Well, we'll look forward to it when it comes out. That's Kim Thayil, guitarist with Soundgarden. His new memoir is called A Screaming Life. Kim, thank you very much.
1: Thank you very much.
0: If you or someone you know is in crisis, call or text the National Suicide and Crisis Lifeline at 988. This is NPR News.
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3: And I'm sure all of our gardens out there enjoyed the rain last night. I know my plants definitely needed it because I forget to water them sometimes. As we look at our weather here for 729, still in the low 70s and very muggy. The humidity still sitting around 90%. It's going to get up into the 80s and some rain showers, mostly sunny way later into the afternoon and evening, but plenty of clouds in the meantime and some potential thunderstorms later as well. We'll keep an eye on that for you. Your traffic is all clear, and we have more headlines in just a few moments here on WXXI News.
4: Live from NPR News in Washington, I'm Dave Mattingly. Congress has given final approval to a bill that funds federal immigration enforcement for the next 3 years. The $70 billion measure narrowly cleared the House yesterday after Senate passage last week. Much of the money will fund U.S. Immigration and Customs Enforcement. Democratic lawmakers were unable to secure changes they sought to how federal officers carry out their jobs in response to the shooting deaths of two people in Minneapolis by agents earlier this year. NPR's Andrea Hsu says the House has also passed a bill to shorten the time it takes newly unionized workers to reach a first contract with their employers.
5: After a union election, it takes an average of 465 days for workers and employers to reach a first contract. That's according to Bloomberg Law. The Faster Labor Contracts Act cuts that time dramatically. It requires employers to begin contract talks within 10 days of a union election. If there's no deal 90 days later, federal mediators get involved. And if there's still no deal 30 days after that, an arbitration panel steps in to settle the matter. Opponents of the bill call it draconian and argue the government is not in the best position to hammer out deals between private companies and their employees. The measure now heads to the Senate, where it would need 60 votes to pass. Andrea Hsu, NPR News.
4: This is NPR News from Washington. Republican Senator Susan Collins of Maine will face Democrat Graham Plattner in November as she seeks a sixth term in the Senate. Plattner won yesterday's Democratic Senate primary. In California, it'll be Republican Steve Hilton facing off against Democrat Javier Becerra in the state's gubernatorial election in November. Hilton finished ahead of Democrat Tom Steyer in last week's primary. Steyer has conceded to Hilton. A new report shows younger students in the U.S. are making gains in reading and math. NPR's Sequoia Carrillo reports on the findings from the National Assessment of Educational Progress.
6: Every few years, thousands of 9- and 13-year-old students around the country sit down to take a pencil and paper exam. Many of the questions have been the same since the test started in the 1970s. The Federal Trend Report looks at achievement in two key subject areas, and this release had some good news.
7: Seeing some really encouraging signs for our 9-year-olds. They're making progress both in reading and in mathematics.
6: The 13-year-olds aren't so lucky, still stagnating where they were last assessment. So what happened with those younger students? One thing may be that they were only 4 years old during the COVID-19 pandemic. So unlike their older counterparts, their schooling wasn't really disrupted. Sequoia Carrillo, NPR News.
4: Wall Street futures are lower this morning. I'm Dave Mattingly in Washington.
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10: It's Morning Edition from NPR News. 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
11: And I'm Michelle Martin. Good morning. Microsoft co-founder Bill Gates is scheduled to appear before members of Congress today. He will take questions from the House Oversight Committee about his relationship with convicted sex offender Jeffrey Epstein. In February, his ex-wife, Melinda French Gates, spoke to NPR's Rachel Martin about emails and other communications involving her former husband that were included in the Epstein files released by the Justice Department. She said it brought back painful times in her marriage.
12: Whatever questions remain there of what I don't, can't even begin to know all of it, those questions are for those people and for even my ex-husband. They need to answer to those things, not me.
11: NPR's Ava Berger has been covering all this. Good morning, Ava.
13: Good morning, Michelle.
11: What is already known about Bill Gates' connection to Jeffrey Epstein?
13: Mm-hmm. Gates is one of many wealthy and high-profile people whose name appears in the Epstein file. His name appears hundreds of times in these files that were released by the Department of Justice. There's an email that indicates that Gates at one point traveled on Epstein's private plane, and there's photos of Gates with Epstein. What Melinda French Gates was responding to was emails in the files that Epstein appears to have sent to himself. They suggest that Bill Gates had additional affairs. He tried to get medication to treat a sexually transmitted infection and was going to give her the medicine without her knowing. His representatives have said all of that is false. And as well, in an emailed statement to NPR in April, a spokesperson said Gates, quote, never witnessed or participated in any of Epstein's illegal conduct and, quote, is looking forward to answering all the committee's questions to support their important work.
11: What is the committee expected to ask Gates about today?
13: Representative Robert Garcia, the lead Democrat on the committee, told reporters on Tuesday he's interested in what Gates knew about Epstein and who else was in Epstein's orbit, and why Gates had a relationship with Epstein after Epstein's 2008 conviction of sex crimes that involved minors. That's a notable date there. And according to the released emails, Gates met with Epstein multiple times after this conviction.
11: You know, we've seen quite a few high-profile people go to these closed-door transcribed interviews, including former Attorney General Pam Bondi last month. So what are we expecting to learn from this one?
13: Right, Michelle, as you said, it's closed door. So we won't know exactly what happens until the committee releases the transcript, which happens a few days later. That being said, these interviews usually last between 4 to 5 hours, and lawmakers are known to come out and give statements about what they are hearing. Survivors of Epstein's abuse say they want transparency in this investigation, like Annie Farmer. She testified in court that Epstein and his co-conspirator, Ghislaine Maxwell, sexually abused her when she was 16 years old. Here's what she's hoping for today.
14: What we've seen so far is that a lot of people have taken the stance of just wanting to cover for themselves and have not offered real information. And so I think with each person that comes, there's an opportunity to do something different. And I hope that he chooses to do that.
13: As for what might come from this interview, it's hard to say. None of the high-profile appearances so far, like Pam Bondi, have led to any new charges against people mentioned in the files. But committee chair James Comer, a Republican from Kentucky, said the committee has sent two names to the DOJ that they believe are worth further investigation.
11: And what's next in the committee's investigation?
13: The committee plans to hear from some other notable people mentioned in the Epstein files, like billionaire investor Leon Black and former Barclays CEO Jess Staley. And Representative Garcia also said last week that he wants to subpoena Acting Attorney General Todd Blanche and FBI Director Kash Patel about how they handled the files.
11: That is NPR's Ava Berger. Ava, thank you.
13: Thank you.
10: China's President Xi Jinping visited North Korea's capital this week. NPR's Anthony Kuhn was covering a summit that was notable partly for what was not said. He joins us from South Korea. Hi there, Anthony.
15: Hey, Steve.
10: Okay, so the outside world mainly worries about North Korea because of its nuclear weapons. But we have no public indication that Xi brought this up. President Xi brought this up with Kim Jong-un, the leader of North Korea. Could they have discussed it privately?
15: It's certainly not impossible, but experts think it's unlikely and not so surprising. First of all, there's a cultural angle. China prefers to raise sensitive issues behind closed doors. They don't want to embarrass their hosts by airing it in public. China's leader Xi Jinping did raise the nuclear issue in 2019, but there's been a shift since about 2023, and they stopped mentioning denuclearization. Experts note that this does not mean that China has necessarily given up on denuclearization. It may be they feel it's, counterproductive to bring it up. So this is more of a tactical shift.
10: Okay, so let's talk about this meeting. The president of China goes across the border to their neighbor, brings a lot of people with him. Why a big delegation?
15: Well, Xi Jinping described his trip to North Korea as a sort of reset, a new starting point for China-North Korea ties. And experts take that to mean that China wants to reassert its influence with North Korea, which had waned since North Korea and Russia signed a mutual defense pact in 2024, and North Korea sent troops to help Russia fight Ukraine. Hmm. Now, Xi Jinping proposed restoring ties by ramping up engagement across the board from top-level political exchanges, economics, trade, culture, law enforcement, and even military ties. And he brought China's defense minister and other officials. Now, what's interesting is North Korea and state media did not mention the military cooperation. It's possible they're not comfortable about it, but it certainly raised eyebrows.
10: Well, this is really interesting. So North Korea is trying to play Russia off against China a little bit, trying not to be too dependent on China. Where does the United States fit into all of this?
15: Well, there are questions about how the U.S. should respond. And as you know, there's long been this debate on how to deal with North Korea. Some people advocate getting North Korea to unilaterally denuclearize first and then reward them with the lifting of sanctions, security guarantees, whatever. Others advocate a sort of phased arms control approach in which each move towards denuclearization is then rewarded and the two sides gradually build trust. So I spoke to Andrew Yeo, an Asia expert at the Brookings Institution in Washington, D.C. Here's how he sees it.
16: I think the sentiment has also changed in D.C., where we know that pushing denuclearization is not going to get you anywhere with North Korea. So why bring it up front?
15: And the shift is going on elsewhere. It seems the more nuclear weapons that North Korea builds, the more countries feel they need to shift their approach to the nuclear issue in North Korea.
10: I'm remembering President Trump's first term, Anthony, in which the president made threatening remarks about North Korea, also exchanged what he virtually described as love letters, ended up meeting Kim a couple of times. Any chance that Trump would meet the North Korean leader?
15: Yes, you remember the fire and fury of 2017. Since then, both leaders have expressed a willingness to meet. They talk about their chemistry from back then, but both don't seem to have it high on their agendas. But of all the influential powers we're talking about here, Russia, China, North Korea, and the U.S., the only two leaders who have not met recently are Trump and Kim Jong-un. So there's a logic to it. Andrew Yaw thinks that the North Koreans probably feel that given this background, President Trump offers them the best chance they're going to get for a good deal with the U.S.
10: Hmm. Anthony, thanks so much.
15: Thank you, Steve.
10: NPR's Anthony Kuhn in Seoul.
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3: All of those listeners who we love so much for supporting us, good morning again at 7:43 a.m. I'm Michaela Singleton for WXXI News and Morning Edition with your top headlines. Sundays are for basketball and peace. That is the message that the organizers of the Hood to Hood basketball tournament are trying to relay for the tournament's second season, just kicked off this past weekend. It's going to be continuing this weekend, and WXXI's Raquel Stephen stopped by Gateway Park on Mount Hope Avenue, where neighborhood teams come from all sides of town to leave everything on the court.
17: Mark Council believes that basketball brings people together and keeps people together. That's why he says he plays in the Hood to Hood tournament.
8: When we come to a neutral space where on the court, even if you don't like somebody, it's people out here that don't like each other. They put that to the side for this purpose right here. And sometimes these games can change the narrative.
17: One of the tournament's organizers, Jamie Anderson, says camaraderie among black men is the mission behind the games, but it's an event the whole family can enjoy.
18: And we can definitely have events where there's no bad outcomes, no violence, no crimes, no fighting, you know what I mean? Just peace. You can bring your grandmother out here. You can bring your children out here. So that's our goal.
17: Anderson says at the end of the tournament, the winning team receives a big trophy and a year's worth of bragging rights. Raquel Stephen, WXXI News.
3: Well, the Strong National Museum of Play is unveiling a new exhibit this weekend to celebrate the country's 250th anniversary. It's called Playfully Patriotic, featuring dolls, masks, games, toys, and other such playthings that all capture the sense of freedom in the context of American symbolism. For example, the Statue of Liberty or a bald eagle. The exhibit opens this Saturday, June 13th, and is included with general admission. Well, the idea of a possible Lake Placid, New York City Winter Olympics gaining some traction among state leaders. Most recently, Senator Kirsten Gillibrand was at Mount Van Hovenberg near Lake Placid expressing her support, and New York Public News Network's Pat Bradley was there.
19: The 2026 Winter Olympics in Cortina, Milan were held at venues separated by distances greater than the nearly 290 miles between Lake Placid and New York City. That's given several elected officials some inspiration. Last December, New York State Assemblyman Robert Carroll, a Democrat from Brooklyn, and former North Country Assemblyman D. Billy Jones wrote a joint op-ed in the New York Daily News calling for people to seriously consider a joint Lake Placid, New York City Olympic bid. During a panel discussion in January, Carroll said he wanted to see an exploratory committee formed to look at the issues involved in a potential Lake Placid, New York City Winter Olympics.
20: We have the facilities ready to host these games. We've got Madison Square Garden and the Barclays Center and Yankee Stadium in the city of New York. And we've got this amazing biathlon facility and bobsled run and downhill run. We can put these things together. And I think we would be foolish not to consider it.
19: Then on March 11th, Governor Kathy Hochul told Politico's Albany Bureau Chief Nick Reisman she shared Carroll's passion for a potential bid.
21: If not us, then who? We are ready for this. And I have made significant investments in the Olympic facilities. We are in a world-class facility. I'm making a big pitch for this. We're an Olympic state.
19: In a May 25th article in The Athletic, Hochul reiterated her support, saying, quote, I've actually been having significant meetings on this. It's complicated, but we are up for it, unquote. Now, Senator Kirsten Gillibrand, a New York Democrat, agrees. On Friday, she was at Mount Van Hovenberg, the Olympic sliding facility near Lake Placid, and said the area is primed for another Olympics.
22: Every year, ORDA sites bring in over 1 million visitors and generate over $340 million in economic impact. This facility also trains our next generation of world-class Olympians and athletes. I can't think of a better place to host another multi-city Olympic game, just like we just witnessed at the Milano-Cortina Games. Governor Hochul plans to launch an official exploratory committee to study a formal Olympic bid. I fully support this effort.
19: Among the issues that would have to be addressed is transportation for athletes and spectators between New York City and Lake Placid. Gillibrand says one idea is high-speed rail.
22: How amazing would it be to have one from New York through Albany up to Lake Placid and onto Montreal? It would be transformative. And I've already started meeting with the stakeholders in New York City and our mass transit experts in the state, and they are putting together actual proposals. Faster transportation between the two venues, that's what I want to work on. And it could be a legacy for New York. To have any part of high-speed rail would be tremendous for the long-term economic growth of our state.
19: Former Assemblyman D. Billy Jones serves on the Olympic Regional Development Authority Board and supports creating an exploratory committee to assess a potential bid.
0: An exploratory committee is exactly what it is. It explores the ideas and the challenges. Now, everybody has to remember, this is an exploratory committee, not a bid committee. Obviously, an exploratory committee will be answering a lot of the questions. It can work. But obviously we want to see how we can put in a bid for the Olympics.
19: The earliest an Olympics could be held in Lake Placid is 2042. In Plattsburgh, I'm Pat Bradley for the New York Public News Network.
3: Well, hey, that's a while away, but how cool would it be if we had another miracle on ice, like the 1980 Olympics there in Lake Placid? I remember the first time I learned about that and the absolute fervor that came from that event. And hey, high-speed rail, that'd be an extra bonus now, wouldn't it? As we continue into your outlook here at 7:49 a.m., it is 72 degrees here in Rochester, a little warmer down in Houghton, 74, and really muggy. And we can expect that a bit for the rest of the day. Here's meteorologist Josh Nichols.
1: Plenty of dry time during the day today across western New York and the Finger Lakes, but there will be scattered showers and thunderstorms popping into the afternoon. It'll be warm and muggy, the high temperature in the mid-80s. Look for a spot shower thunderstorm this evening. Otherwise, it's mostly cloudy, muggy, overnight lows in the middle 60s. Additional scattered showers and thunderstorms are possible for tomorrow, the high temperature in the upper 80s. For WXXI News, I'm meteorologist Josh Nichols.
3: And we are also keeping an eye on all your future headlines still coming up here next. And we'll have another look at our weather and traffic coming up in just a few moments. Your 8 a.m. news hour also in just a few minutes.
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3: Still coming up in your news, the U.S. and Iran trade strikes overnight. The president ordered retaliatory strikes after Iran shot down a U.S. Army helicopter. Then Iran responded by launching attacks in Bahrain and Kuwait.
5: If an attack on a U.S. helicopter goes unanswered, that signals weakness to Iran.
3: Well, we have more on what the U.S. calls a proportional response at 8:07 a.m. here on WXXI.
11: This is Morning Edition from NPR News. I'm Michelle Martin.
10: And I'm Steve Inskeep. Millions of Americans live close to the financial edge, and a new report shows just how close. NPR's Stephen Bisaha has more.
23: Sierra Mims works as a chiropractic technician in Raleigh, North Carolina.
24: So I love my job.
23: She loves helping her patients heal and loves her colleagues. The job pays about $47,000 a year, well below her state's median household income.
24: The financial weight

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1: And this is WXXI News. Good morning once again at 8:42 a.m. I'm Michaela Singleton, thrilled to continue getting you going on your Wednesday morning and getting through some of our top headlines. Well, as we look ahead maybe to the weekend, Sundays are for basketball and peace. That is the message from the organizers of the Hood to Hood basketball tournament. They're trying to relay this for the tournament's second season as they get started on that. WXXI's Raquel Stephen stopped by Gateway Park on Mount Hope Avenue, where neighborhood teams come from all sides of town to leave everything on the court.
2: Mark Council believes that basketball brings people together and keeps people together. That's why he says he plays in the Hood to Hood tournament.
3: When we come to a neutral space where on the court, even if you don't like somebody, it's people out here that don't like each other. They put that to the side for this purpose right here. And sometimes these games can change the narrative.
2: One of the tournament's organizers, Jamie Anderson, says camaraderie among black men is the mission behind the games, but it's an event the whole family can enjoy.
4: And we can definitely have events where there's no bad outcomes, no violence, no crimes, no fighting, you know what I mean? Just peace. Yeah, you can bring your grandmother out here. You can bring your children out here. So that's our goal.
2: Anderson says at the end of the tournament, the winning team receives a big trophy and a year's worth of bragging rights. Raquel Stephen, WXXI News.
1: There you go. Do it for the love of the game. Well, the Strong National Museum of Play is unveiling a new exhibit this weekend to celebrate the country's 250th anniversary. It's called Playfully Patriotic, featuring dolls, masks, games, toys, and other playthings to capture a sense of freedom in the context of American symbolism. For example, the Statue of Liberty and the Bald Eagle. The exhibit opens this Saturday, June 13th, and will be included with general admission. As we take a look outside for your weather, 73 degrees and a few showers. Hours moving in from the southwest over the Rochester region. Those are expected to clear out by 9:30 a.m. Still a bit of traffic on 490, but it looks like the majority of that accident on 490 westbound towards the middle of the area. Yeah, around the inner loop. That seems to have been cleared up.
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0: This is Morning Edition from NPR News. I'm Michelle Martin.
6: And I'm Steve Inskeep. Ukraine is showcasing the skill that has helped them battle Russia's army. It is the skill that allowed them to slow Russian advances and also to strike far into the enemy's territory, the ability to operate drones. NPR's Hanna Polomarenko reports that some operators took part in a competition.
7: In Truskavets, a resort city in western Ukraine, hundreds of miles from the front line, it looks and sounds like a festival. On this sunny late May afternoon, there is a big stage with a jumbo screen in a city park, food stands serving barbecue and hot dogs, and colorful tents everywhere. And then there is a familiar noise, buzzing, the sound of drones flying. In this war, that's usually the sound of danger. There are soldiers here too. But the drones are not Russian, and the soldiers are not getting ready to fight. They are about to take part in a competition run by Ukraine's military, where they will show off their skills. The host calls out the participants from the stage. They're from 19 brigades and include the best drone pilots from the armed forces and the National Guard of Ukraine. Command Sergeant Major Denis Kardash is the mastermind behind this competition. He says the major goals for the drone operators are to learn from each other and support each other. Kardash says the competitors came directly from the front lines, and for them this is an opportunity to take a break from the war, see their families, and demonstrate their level of training. He adds that such events also bring together military and civilians. Kardash says civilians can see that soldiers are just ordinary people. For example, someone who was a baker or a driver just a year ago. My best pilot used to make ice cream, says Kardash. There he is. He waves to the pilot in the crowd, a man with a short beard and a tattoo of red flowers on his forearm. The pilot comes up to greet him. At the request of Ukraine's military, which cites security reasons, NPR is identifying the pilot by only his military call sign, Lolik. Lolik joined the military as a volunteer at the start of the war in March 2022. He is now 31 and has worked his way from infantryman and scout to drone pilot. Today, Lolik is participating in several events. And he is cheered on while he pilots a drone that has to pop a small balloon pulled by another drone. There are also drone races on courses with flags, gates and tunnels. The pilots maneuver their drones through sharp turns, changing directions and speed. In other words, everything a drone operator does in combat. Lolik is leading, the announcer says. The scoring is based on precision and speed. Winners receive expensive, cutting-edge drones for their units. And even though Lolik doesn't score enough to win these drones, he does get his own prize, a chance to see his family. He says they have been his constant source of support throughout this war. Hanna Polomarenko, NPR News, Truskavets, Ukraine.
6: 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I'm Steve Inskeep.
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1: It is 8:49, just a few seconds away from 8:50. I'm Michaela Singleton, getting you ready for your Wednesday morning with all your top headlines and weather. It is a bit of a balmy 73 degrees. Doesn't sound like much, but it certainly feels that way with the high humidity we're experiencing right now and some light showers moving through our area. Here is meteorologist Josh Nichols with a longer outlook.
9: Plenty of dry time during the day today across western New York and the Finger Lakes, but there will be scattered showers and thunderstorms popping into the afternoon. It'll be warm and muggy, the high temperature in the mid-80s. Look for a spot shower thunderstorm this evening. Otherwise, it's mostly cloudy, muggy, overnight lows in the middle 60s. Additional scattered showers and thunderstorms are possible for tomorrow, the high temperature in the upper 80s. For WXXI News, I'm meteorologist Josh Nichols.
1: Some great news for our commuters this morning. The accident on 490 westbound near the Inner Loop has cleared up. Things are moving along smoothly there again. Same story for 390 southbound near exit 17 Scottsville Road. That one is also cleared up and you are all good to continue your roll towards the start of your Wednesday morning. We do have your next hour of news coming up with the BBC. A drone rescued U.S. pilots downed by Iran. Plus, they'll be talking about undercover reporting on the civil war from deep in Myanmar. Stay tuned for these headlines and more at 9 a.m. on WXXI News.
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10: From Marketplace, I'm Kimberly Adams. We just received fresh data this morning that reveals how prices for consumer goods changed in May. They were up 0.5% from April and up 4.2% from this time last year, pretty much what economists were expecting and the highest we've seen in 3 years. Strip out the always fluctuating food and energy prices, and month-over-month inflation is up 0.2%. But before taking them out, the Bureau of Labor Statistics says rising rising energy costs account for more than 60% of the monthly price increases, which is probably no surprise to anyone who's bought gas lately. The war in Iran is, of course, the major factor at play there. Oil prices spiked overnight after the U.S. launched military strikes on Iran in retaliation for the downing of an American helicopter near the Strait of Hormuz. But as prices fluctuate, solar power use in the U.S.

0: Acts and spending law President Trump signed last year, and Alabama is getting just over $200 million. But it's not going to boost the rates or even shore up the operating costs for rural hospitals.
1: I don't want to disparage it, but it's pie in the sky. Did anyone talk about how important it is that we get paid fairly from Medicare patients? Did anyone talk about the fact that so many people don't have insurance and don't come in until they're really, really sick? Is there anything in this document that's going to change that? Those are our problems.
0: Rawlerson is talking there about Alabama's plan for that new rural health transformation program. States across the country are waiting on next steps from the federal government to get that money flowing. We'll have more on this and other potential solutions for the rural health care crisis in the rest of our reporting from Alabama this week. I'm Kimberly Adams with the Marketplace Morning Report. 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
3: 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We are still got some more headlines for you. We have BBC NewsHour coming up in about 6 minutes here on WXXI. Weather getting up there into the temperatures. We just bumped up into 78 and still muggy.

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Good morning. You are listening to Open Tunings. My name is Tony Brown. I'll be with you until noon today. Got some great music for you. I'm going to start everything off with The Rolling Stones. This is called In the Stars.

Marvin Gaye on the Root. WRUR-FM Rochester and WITH-FM in Ithaca. What's going on? Before that, you heard Madeline Peru with River and the Rolling Stones with In the Stars. This is brand new music from Mike D. He used to be in the Beastie Boys. 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

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Hope you're having a great morning so far. I'll get some weather for you in a little while. But I'm going to keep going with the music for now. This is some music from True Loves and Nigel Hall. This is called Dopus. Number one.

0: The Velvet Underground on The Root, WRUR-FM Rochester and WITH-FM in Ithaca. I Found a Reason. From Loaded, before that, Al Green with Call Me. And True Loves and Nigel Hall with Dopest Number One. Here's music from Cat Power in just a second. And I also have some Black Pumas coming up. And in a minute or so.
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Toots and the Maytals on The Root, WRUR-FM, Rochester, WITH-FM in Ithaca, Funky Kingstown. Before that, Taj Mahal with Karina and Cat Power with Leopard Skin Pill Box Hat. Here is some music from Black Pumas. 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

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Tom Waits in Downtown, Train right there from Rain Dogs. Before that, you heard Bully with Lose You featuring Soccer Mommy, and Black Puma started off that set with Ice Cream. Here is some music from Van Morrison. This is called Astro Weeks.

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0: Oasis on the Route with Wonderwall. WRUR-FM, Rochester, WITH-FM in Ithaca. Before that, you heard Dan Auerbach with Every Chance I Get. And Van Morrison started off that set with Astro Weeks, title track from that amazing, amazing, influential release. I've got music coming up in the next hour from John Lee Hooker. I've got Driftwood. I've got lots of good stuff on the way. Steve Earle. A lot to tune in for. Billy Strings is coming up. So keep on listening to The Root. Right after this little break, I'm going to play some music from John Lee Hooker.
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I love to see you strut up and down the floor. When you're talking to me, that baby talk, I like it like that.

You are listening to The Root, WRUR-FM, Rochester, WITH-FM in Ithaca. Music from Curtis Harding, a song called Bon Me. Before that, Betty Swan with Then You Can Tell Me Goodbye. And John Lee Hooker also in that set from the album Burning. Boom Boom. And Driftwood started off the set with the song called December Last Call. Hope you're having a good morning so far. I'm having a great morning, besides the fact that technical things keep going wrong on my end here that you would not know. Hopefully you don't know. Like the computer restarted and got some of the things going on here, but I think everything's straightened out now. And I'm going to keep going with some great music for you. This is Ani DiFranco. And a song that I like very much from her. In fact, it's the title track from her record, Little Plastic Castle.

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And I just heard some music from Jenny Lewis, Apples and Oranges. And also in that set, Maria Gillard Trio with How Did We Get Here? And the Black Sea Dahu with Ruth from their album Everything before that. And you heard Ani DeFranco started off that set with Little Plastic Castle. I've got some music from Hudson Freeman coming up. It's an alternative version of his song, If You Know Me. It's a live at Apple Music radio version. Really nice version of that song. Sudan Archives and Billy Strings all on the way. But I want to tell you about some weather that is on the way or is already here today for Wednesday in Ithaca. It's about partly cloudy, 75 degrees. A high of 88, low of 68. There is a marginal risk for severe storms today and tonight. Possible damaging winds and hail. On Thursday, slight chance of thunderstorms and then showers likely this evening. On Thursday, high of 89 degrees, low of 68 degrees, with showers day and in the evening. On Friday, a high of 91 degrees, low of 60 degrees, showers early, and then mostly clear in the evening. In Rochester, currently about 76 degrees out, high of 86 degrees, low of 71, showers both today and tonight, chance of severe thunderstorms and hail and heavy rain as well. On Thursday, a high of 89 degrees, low of 72, chance of thunderstorms and at night mostly cloudy. On Friday, high of 90 degrees, low of 63. Some showers during the day, and then some showers early in the evening, and mostly clear later on Friday night. So that is your outlook for the next couple days. Here is some music from Hudson Freeman. And he has a very nice song called If You Know Me. And he recently did a stripped-down acoustic version of that song at the Apple Music Radio. And here is that song right now.

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That's Kevin Morby on The Root, WRUR-FM, Rochester, WITH-FM in Ithaca. Song is called A Random Act of Kindness from This Is a Photograph. Before that, The Weather Station with the song Way It Is, Way It Could Be from the album Loyalty. Lucinda Williams also in that set with Lafayette. And Billy String started off the set with Gild the Lily. We've got music coming up from Maggie Corner, Jill Sobule, and but I'm going to start this next set off with James McMurtry. This is called Where's Johnny?

That is Vianna Tang on The Root, WRUR-FM Rochester, WITH-FM in Ithaca. City Hall is the name of the song. Before that, the incredible Maggie Corner with the song The Prophecy. We started off the set with James McMurtry with Where's Johnny? Here's music from Jill Sobule. This is called Bitter.

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Music from the Rolling Stones and Midnight Rambler, live from Madison Square Garden, 1969. Before that, you heard Jill Sobule with Bitter from her CD called Happy Town. Here's Molly Tuttle and Golden Highway featuring Dave Matthews. This is called Yosemite.

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0: 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Music right there from Dire Straits with Romeo and Juliet live at the Hammersmith Odeon in London. Thanks for listening today. Have a great afternoon and a great evening. 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
2: Power Ballad, from the writer and director of Sing Street and Once, is new at the Little, starring Paul Rudd and Nick Jonas. 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

0: Australian singer-songwriter Courtney Barnett finished a solo tour in L.A. just before COVID hit. She didn't have anywhere to go back to in Melbourne, so she thought about staying.
1: I wasn't sure what I was doing and where I was going, and looking for a bit of an adventure, I think, and a challenge and a change of scene, and so that's where I went.
0: Her search for meaning amidst a sea of change in Southern California sets the backdrop for her new record, Creature of Habit. Coming up, Courtney talks about recording in Joshua Tree, having an epiphany thanks to a praying mantis, and for her first album with lyrics in 5 years, you get the backstory on new songs like Mostly Patient.
2: What's inside that cloudy little head?
1: A lot of my songs are like that. It sounds like it's me and you, but there's a lot more kind of weird layers.
0: Plus, we get loud in the studio with live performances. It's Courtney Barnett. This is World Cafe. Just a few minutes away from that session, but first, Spoon takes us on a journey through the Mystery Zone on World Cafe.

From NPR, it's World Cafe. I'm Kaleo. Today, we're catching up with Courtney Barnett. The Aussie-turned-Angelino has a new album called Creature of Habit. It's her first album with lyrics in 5 years, and that's exciting because Barnett's one of indie rock's most unique songwriters, bringing stream-of-consciousness observations and incisive punctuations to her music. Courtney will talk about why she made the move to Los Angeles, how that change informed the new album, and how a chance encounter with the praying mantis let her know she was on the right track. All right, we get started with an in-studio performance. Here is Courtney Barnett with Stay in Your Lane.

0: Recorded live here in Philadelphia, it's Courtney Barnett, a performance of Stay in Your Lane. The new album is called Creature of Habit. Courtney Barnett is my guest today. I am Kaleo with World Cafe. Hi, Courtney. So nice to meet. Thanks for being here.
1: So nice to be here. Thank you.
0: We're going to get into talking about the album, but I kind of want to set the stage a little bit because I know you'd spent some time in Los Angeles in the past, but it's official. You made it your home. Why was LA the place to be?
1: Yeah, I mean, I moved there a couple of years ago. I mean, it's one of those things that just kind of happened. I didn't really totally plan on it. Basically, just before COVID, I finished a solo tour in LA. And at the time, I didn't have anywhere in Melbourne to go back to. So I thought maybe I'll just stay here.
0: Yeah.
1: But then COVID started. So I went home and then, yeah, kind of jump forward a few years later. I thought, well, why don't I give that a go? And I think I wasn't sure what I was doing and where I was going and just looking for a bit of an adventure, I think, and a challenge and a change of scene. So that's where I went.
0: LA takes all comers, lost with stars in their eyes. But I love my time in LA.
1: Yeah.
0: Things take time, 2021. Mm-hmm. So 5-year gap, started work on the record, you said in 2023. It's so rare an artist gets the time to think about what they want to do next, jump off the road, all right, right back in the studio. Did having that time sort of help, or how did that help if it did?
1: Yeah, I mean, definitely grateful for that, that I could kind of have that space and time. And I guess things take time. We toured it off and on for probably 2 years. And then I released an instrumental album, and we just did a small bunch of touring around that. I guess I was technically kind of touring up until the time I started writing. And then I thought, yeah, I need to focus on this. And so, yeah, I don't know. Sometimes I look back and I'm like, why didn't I get anything done sooner, or why didn't things move faster? But I think I was doing things. It's just hard to remember until I see it on paper in front of me. I'm like, oh, I was touring.
0: We need to look at your CV. 2023. Yeah. What the heck was I doing? I want to get into Mantis because I know that talk about the idea of maybe trying to figure out where to go next with songwriting. This was one that kind of helped you pull the record together. Yeah.
1: Mm-hmm.
0: Tell me a little bit about the moment that sort of happened.
1: Yeah. So Mantis, I guess I'd been working, I feel like maybe I'd been writing on and off for 6 months or 12 months. And so I'd written a couple of songs, but it wasn't feeling like a body of work mm-hmm. yet. And a lot of songs, I would start them and not finish them. And that was a real theme for me, for the writing. But yeah, Mantis was an old demo that Stella had actually made.
0: From Warpaint, right? Who worked with
1: Stella from Warpaint, who's playing drums in the band. And when we were making Things Take Time, mm-hmm. the last album, she had made this demo and I had found it a couple of years later. And I started writing lyrics to it because it sounded really cool. It was like it was a drum break and a synth line. I remember there was a point somewhere in the middle where I was really stuck on the lyrics, but also just stuck in general. Certain things were going on in my life, and I was just kind of at this roadblock with the writing. And I was living out in the desert. And I was by myself and I was having a really bad day and giving up on the song and the album and kind of everything. And I saw this little praying mantis on my kitchen door, and it was just a really strange and beautiful moment. And I looked up what it meant, and I kind of saw all these things about good luck and you're on the right path and you're going in the right direction. Yeah. And kind of, it was just one of those moments where I was having a really tough time. And then I just, this tiny little creature kind of, the way I interpreted the moment, was kind of showing me that I was going in the right direction with this kind of love and warmth. And it was just this funny moment that actually felt really important at the time.
0: Does that happen for you often?
1: Because no.
0: That means it was special.
1: Yeah.
0: <right?
1: laughs> Yeah. It did feel like the whole album kind of started making sense.
0: Yeah.
1: That song in relation to the other songs, I kind of saw some themes and, I feel like it did start bringing everything together kind of emotionally and it made sense.
0: Oh, that's so rad. That's so cool. We'll talk more about those themes in just a minute, but first let's hear a live performance of Mantis. It's Courtney Barnett on World Cafe.

0: It's Courtney Barnett here on World Cafe, recorded live, a performance of Mantis. It's from the new album Creature of Habit, which is available now. I am Kaleo here with Courtney Barnett. The microcosmic centerpiece of the album, that's a quote that you said about that song Mantis. And you said, you know, it sort of helped you reveal the themes. What were those themes?
1: Yeah, there's definitely a lot of searching for meaning and purpose and, but also just a lot of kind of change kept coming up.
0: Mm-hmm.
1: But even performing these songs recently, I've noticed I hear myself saying some of the same words over multiple years and albums. And it's like these things just keep popping up and it's not really intentional, but it's obvious that it's just a recurring.
0: What is past you revealing to present
1: yeah,
0: you?
1: Like I don't, what? I don't know. It feels like I'm. Maybe lots of people do this, but it just. Sometimes it feels like I'm kind of writing the same song over and over, but in a different way. It's like I'm trying to get to the bottom of something, and I don't always completely get there. But each time, it's a little bit closer.
0: So I think that's so cool because some people, you know, would think that's a pigeonhole thing. I got to write a different kind of song where it sounds like more. It's like with each song you write, it gets you closer to that truth. Maybe is, but you don't. But we don't know what it is. Maybe that you're searching for.
1: Yeah, exactly. It's. I mean, I don't know.
0: Did you get satisfaction though, like out of chasing that?
1: Yeah. And I think that's why I really love songwriting, and I come back to it again and again, even when I think I need to do something else, or I always find my way back because I think it's just my just the working out process through songwriting. I don't know. It makes sense to me, even though a lot of the time it makes no sense. But I feel like I get a little bit closer each time. And I think I kind of try to remain curious about it all the time. Because I'm kind of always constantly learning something new because I really have realized I have no idea what I'm doing. So each time, yeah, it just feels like a new. Even starting this album, it felt like I was starting again, which is nice. It's kind of nice to.
0: So it's not quite imposter syndrome. It's.
1: No, I don't think so. I mean, I guess I feel that. I do feel that sometimes. Not as bad as I used to, but I'm more just like. I feel like a student,
0: yeah.
1: And I just kind of want to learn and soak in as much as I can and, you know,
0: that's
1: make mistakes and start again.
0: Yeah, that's something totally different than the imposter. I think that's the joy of like, figuring it out. Like, it's like the solution's cool, but the actual working through the problem is, I mean, that's life, right? The journey, not the destination.
1: Yeah.
0: Yeah.
1: Yeah. Don't get me wrong. There's plenty of imposter syndrome in there on the bad days. But right now, it's for some reason, it's I can't remember it, but I know it's there.
0: That is my guest, Courtney Barnett. Her new album is out now. It is called Creature of Habit. Coming up, more in-studio performances, and we'll talk about a new song called Mostly Patient, and she breaks down the lyrics. That's coming up when we get back to World Cafe.
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0: Welcome back to World Cafe. I'm Kaleo. Let's continue our conversation with Courtney Barnett. She just released a new album called Creature of Habit. It's her first album in 5 years with lyrics, and I wanted to dig into the lyrics of a song called Mostly Patient. Can I ask who's doing the talking and who are they talking to? Because I almost interpreted it as like your brain talking to your heart or something like that. But maybe it's a, I'm sure you get some really off the wall ideas of what a song is. But I'm curious who the protagonist in the song is.
1: In Mostly Patient.
0: Yeah.
1: Okay. So that song I kind of started writing it for someone that I kind of hardly knew.
0: Oh.
1: And then I was struggling to write it. And I was like, well, that's because there's no real kind of emotional connection or attachment, or like I can't properly kind of empathize. Or I don't know. I was struggling. So I started writing it for someone in my life who I love a lot. And that helped. But then it changed again, and it kind of came back around to me in certain moments of, I don't know, it's a confusing song because it has these multiple, it changes.
0: I feel better for being confused than a little yeah. bit, because I was like, and I love that songwriting thing where it's like, verse one, I'm talking to you. Mm. Verse two, I'm talking. So it's like, it's not like it's out of the realm of possibility, but
1: yeah,
0: that's really
1: yeah.
0: cool.
1: I like it that it's a little kind of up in the air. A lot of my songs are like that. It sounds like it's me and you, but it's, I don't know. There's a lot more kind of weird layers, and it always ends up kind of being a bigger system. I don't know.
0: I think it's cool. And I think that the great thing about it is people can listen right now to a live recording of Mostly Patient and find themselves in the song.
1: Yeah.
0: Let's do
1: and
0: that.
1: That's what I want. I don't want them to listen to whatever I just said.
0: It's Courtney Barnett, recorded live on World Cafe.

0: Recorded live, it's Courtney Barnett with Mostly Patient. It's from her new album, Creature of Habit. Courtney's my guest here on World Cafe. Joshua Tree, it's the best. I'm a Southern California guy. It is my favorite place. Why did you want to be out there to write and do a little recording?
1: I just really fell in love with it 10, 12 years ago when I first went out there. I'd never seen anything like it. It's really special.
0: Do you find you're a person who's affected by environment? Did being out there change the shape of the record, the sound of the record?
1: Yeah, definitely. I think the environment is always kind of affects my songwriting. Mm-hmm. It's such a big part of it. And I definitely noticed, maybe not until the end of the album, but in comparison to Things Take Time, which I wrote in a very small apartment in Melbourne during like a year of COVID lockdown.
0: Sounds like it was pretty, not oppressive, but small.
1: Just small and like quiet, and I would spend, it's the one time in my life I've lived by myself, and I, would just sit around playing guitar all day, but I had neighbors close by, so I was kind of, just felt quiet and small and just a bit more intimate or something. And then this album, just being in the desert, we had space to kind of make noise and just everything felt bigger and wider. And so I think it made a huge difference, which I didn't notice until the end. But yeah, I can kind of hear it when I listen to the two records.
0: You're listening to World Cafe. Courtney Barnett is my guest. I am Kalea. The new album is called Creature of Habit. One thing at a time, the lyric, "Oh my God, I am ready for a change." I have felt those words deep in my bones at my life. I'm sure anybody listening has probably felt like that. Do you remember what the impetus for that lyric was?
1: That's a good question. I mean, it's all kind of overwhelm and like this point of exhaustion, like emotional exhaustion. But I mean, I guess I kind of do, but maybe some of it is like things I don't completely want to share with the world. But I think I was kind of feeling that moment. Yeah, I don't know how to explain it.
0: Do having moments of vulnerability like that, even if people don't know what that means, is that hard for you to put on paper and then ultimately sing? Like, do you get nervous about that kind of vulnerability where you're like, I can't exactly share what this is about? Or does it feel freeing?
1: I think it can be both. I think when it like involves other people or other situations or like these external forces, it's a bit harder to elaborate on. I think, I feel like I can talk about myself and my own stuff. But I think that can sometimes be the challenging part of songwriting, of not wanting to kind of overshare other external
0: people's experiences.
1: Yeah.
0: I respect that.
1: Because that's their story or whatever. But then it's kind of confusing because it's how it affects me and then it's in a song and then it feels like I'm kind of withholding something from, so I guess I struggle with those elements sometimes. But then, like we were saying before, sometimes there's just multiple backstories to a song. So it's kind of, not one thing, but multiple things at once.
0: Finding the solution isn't necessarily a walk in the park, but I do appreciate you for sharing what you did about this song. Let's listen to a live performance of One Thing at a Time. It's Courtney Barnett here on World Cafe.

0: Recorded live in Philadelphia, it's Courtney Barnett, a performance of One Thing at a Time. It's from her new album, Creature of Habit, which is available now. Courtney, this was a blast. Congratulations on the new record. Thanks so much for being here, and you always are welcome back here at the cafe.
1: Oh, thank you. Thanks so much for having me back.
0: You got it. We're back in a minute with more World Cafe.
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0: Welcome back. It's World Cafe. Thanks again to Courtney Barnett. Creature of Habit is out now, and video of that performance and interview can be found on our YouTube channel at World Cafe. Hat tip to our senior producer, Kimberly Junod, for her work on the session. Debut album from Sacramento band Cake came out in 1994, but the 90s cynicism feels right at home here in the mid-2020s. Hey, Geese. How do you afford your rock and roll lifestyle?

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How much did you pay for your bad Moto Guzzi? 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

0: Rounding out this hour of World Cafe with new music from Blondshell. It's called Heart Has to Work So Hard. Thanks to our affiliates nationwide who make this show possible, and we produce this program from WXPN at the University of Pennsylvania in Philadelphia. Thanks so much for listening to World Cafe from NPR.
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0: From NPR, this is World Cafe. I'm Kaleo. Charlie Sheen reaches out to the feds.
6: I will rise to this occasion.
0: Yep, definitely from the mind of John Darnielle and the Mountain Goats, a new song from their new record, Days, which is coming your way. Philadelphia's been very, very good to Kurt Vile. He's got a new album and a new song about his life.

Plus, we'll go way back in the vault for a 1995 performance from Bruce Hornsby. Plus Iron and Wine, Mount Joy, and Wednesday. That's today on World Cafe. Okay, it's absolutely mandatory that once every 3 or 4 months, in order to keep our musical house clean from evil spirits or vibes, we gotta jaboo.

Welcome one, welcome all. I am Kaleo from Philadelphia. This is World Cafe. I mention this because the new album from Kurt Vile is a love letter to his hometown and ours. It's called Philadelphia's Been Good to Me, and it feels like prime Kurt Vile. Philly's a weird place that I love calling home, and this is a very good song about said weird place. It's called You Don't Know 'Cause It's My Life, new music from Kurt Vile.

Welcome one, welcome all. I am Kaleo from Philadelphia. This is World Cafe. I mention this because the new album from Kurt Vile is a love letter to his hometown and ours. It's called Philadelphia's Been Good to Me, and it feels like prime Kurt Vile. Philly's a weird place that I love calling home, and this is a very good song about said weird place. It's called You Don't Know 'Cause It's My Life, new music from Kurt Vile.

0: Started that set up top with Kurt Vile, new music called You Don't Know Because It's My Life. And he had a lyric, a couple of my heroes wrote a song, but that ain't where they're from. Those guys, Neil Young and Bruce Springsteen, with Philadelphia and Streets of Philadelphia, respectively. New album from Kurt Vile is available now. It's called Philadelphia's Been Good to Me. We're back in a minute with more World Cafe.
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0: Live from the archives, it's World Cafe. I'm Stephen Kaleo. Chance for us to go into the vault and pull out live performances. 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I couldn't. Here's one of those performances. It's Bruce Hornsby with Long, Tall, Cool One.

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1: Mary's in her dress, it's getting dark. 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
1: Welcome back. It's World Cafe. Here are some song titles from the new Mountain Goats album. Song for Lane Staley, Candlebox, Best Hard Rock Albums 2013, Crying on Eddie Nash's Grave. Folks, it is a new Mountain Goats record. The album is called Days, and here is one more song title for you. Charlie Sheen reaches out to the feds. It's new music from the Mountain Goats.

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1: Arrested Development with Tennessee, putting the wraps on this edition of The Cafe. On the next Cafe, a mini concert with the Mexico City duo Sotomayor. And that's electronic music with Latin rhythms and Afrobeat, which I find incredibly cool. 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I'm Stephen Kaleo. Talk to you soon on the next World Cafe.
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7: 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Mike Murray is sitting in for Hannah this afternoon. Going to get things started with music from Mumford & Sons.

I know how lately I've been walking you crazy, but I've been saving and I've got my eye on a little car. And just as soon as I save enough more money, I'm planning on taking you way too far. So don't let the sun burn your sad water blue eyes. We don't want to miss this dance. Let's go to Reno one more time while we've still got a chance. I know how it would take a heartache or two to play and sing that song the way you do. But I see that halo glowing over you, and I know this universe is a

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1: Indeed. We just heard from Allison Russell off the In the Hour of Chaos LP and Rainbows. Before that, Todd Snyder with We Still Have a Chance. Ry Cooder, his cover of the Coasters' 1958 hit record, Three Cool Cats, off the Chavez Ravine LP. And we started out with Mumford and Sons, and here featuring Chris Stapleton.

0: Oh, Little Early Fuzz Guitar, the long version. Marty Robbins' Don't Worry from 1961 here on The Root. Before that, Dolly Parton and Louis Owens from the Smoky Mountain DNA recording. And When Possession Gets Too Strong, Jack Johnson did The Horizon Has Been Defeated. And Blessing Jolie started out that set with Growing Pains here on The Root.
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2: Sotomayor's new album takes its name from the ancient Japanese philosophy of finding beauty in imperfection. It's called Wabi Sabi. Coming up, the Mexico City duo of Raul and Paulina play songs from Wabi Sabi, fusing electronic music, Latin rhythms, and Afrobeat. It's a mini concert with Sotomayor on the Next World Cafe.
0: Tomorrow at noon here on The Root, Mike Murray sitting in for Hannah this afternoon. Going to keep it rolling with music from Dwight Yoakam, the Second Hand Heart LP, and the title track, WRUR, WITH.

WRUR WITH, The Root. Mike Murray sitting in for Hannah. We just heard Father John Misty, title track from I Love You, Honey Bear. Before that, Hannah Francis with The Haunted Landscape. Elton John, his 1974 hit, Don't Let the Sun Go Down on Me. And we kicked off the set with Dwight Yoakam at Secondhand Heart. Keep it tuned to The Root after this here show. Kelsey's going to be in with 2 hours of fine music, 6 o'clock tonight. Keep going now. This is Duran Jones on The Root. Oh!

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The Yonder Mountain String Band, telling it like it is here on The Root. Secondhand Smoke off their Nowhere Next LP. Before that, Blondie from early 1981, number one record for them, and Rapture. And we kick things off with Durand Jones and Sadie. Well, it's a steamy one here at 3 o'clock. 80 in Rochester and very humid. Heat index in the 90s. And then Ithaca, it's 84 degrees. And rain is going to start in an hour and a half. So fun times. But, hey, it's warm out, right, folks? 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
1: Finishing off that last set with the Indigo Girls, Kid Fears from their retrospective, Loretta Lynn, a duet with Jack White, sounded wild. Portland, Oregon, off the Van Leer Rose LP, and Sable Fable. Crazy release by Bon Iver and Day One featuring Dijon and Flock of Dimes here on The Root. Mike filling in for Hannah this afternoon. 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

Complex. Before that, Ora Pandola and Swimming. Got that right. Title track from that release. And Dorothea Paz with Locked Off Thinking of Mist. 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
1: Mike Murray in for Hannah this afternoon. We just heard music from Kiss, Golden Messenger. Jump for Joy is the release. Wondering is what we heard. Before that, Billy Bragg with Wilco, Walt Whitman's niece. And Washed Out started out the set with Eyes Be Closed. News coming up in just a bit. Going to roll on here with Samantha Fish on The Root.

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2: Live from NPR News, I'm Lakshmi Singh. A protracted political fight over immigration enforcement funding ended today when President Trump signed a $70 billion package this morning. However, a resolution to the U.S.-Iran war continues to elude the president. He's threatening to bomb Iran again, but also predicts once again the conflict will wind down soon. NPR's Deepa Shivaram has more.
3: Trump says Iran downed a U.S. Army helicopter earlier this week. Both pilots were unharmed. On Tuesday, the U.S. resumed strikes on Iran to retaliate, and Trump said more strikes would follow.
4: We'll see what happens, but we hit them hard yesterday, and we're going to hit them again hard today.
3: The renewed conflict likely means the war with Iran that Trump and Israel started will go on even longer, contrary to the president's repeated claims that it would be short and that an end is in sight. Trump also claimed that a peace deal has been fully negotiated with Iran, but Iran just needs to sign it. Negotiations have been going on for weeks, with little signs of a deal being reached soon. Deepa Shivaram, NPR News, The White House.
2: Both parties are taking stock after yesterday's primary elections in Maine, Nevada, North Dakota, and South Carolina. NPR's Sage Miller reports that includes a key Senate race in Maine and two gubernatorial races in South Carolina and Nevada.
5: Democrats want to take control of the Senate, which likely depends in part on flipping Maine's Senate seat blue. Voters there looked past a litany of claims.

0: about character and alleged behavior to pick Graham Plattner as their nominee. He will face longtime Republican Senator Susan Collins. In South Carolina, Trump's opinion still matters. Two Trump-supporting candidates are heading to a runoff election in the governor's race, but only one of them, Lieutenant Governor Pamela Evatt, is endorsed by the president. And Nevada Democrats hope their nominee, State Attorney General Aaron Ford, can win the governor's office. Ford be a more left-wing challenger and will take on Republican Governor Joe Lombardo. The race is seen as a signal of what kind of Democratic candidate can win in swing states nationally. Sage Miller, NPR News.
1: Just a matter of hours before the 2026 FIFA World Cup begins. Largest in history, 48 teams participating in games across the U.S., Mexico, and Canada over the next month. NPR's Becky Sullivan's in Los Angeles, where Team USA plays its first match Friday night against Paraguay.
2: There is this sort of generation of players who are now in their prime. And so the sort of stars, the focal points of the team, I would say, are this core group of, you know, you have forward Christian Pulisic, who's probably the biggest star on the team. He's a forward. He plays in the front left. He's the active leading scorer for the U.S. men's national team. Plus, you have these midfielders, Tyler Adams and Weston McKennie. All three of these guys are 27 years old. They're the faces of the team. They've been playing for the U.S. together since they were teenagers.
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3: You're listening to The Root, WRURWITH. Mike here with you for a couple hours anyway, covering for Hannah this afternoon. Coming up in this hour, we've got music from, yes, Ringo Starr. Also, Block Party, Stereo Lab, and who we got in here? Alice in Chains as well. Going to start out this hour with, well, I want to tell you about the weather because it is 80 degrees and cloudy in Rochester. Very hot and humid is, I don't have to tell you that. Ithaca, 82 degrees, and it's going to start raining any time now within the next half hour. So just keep it tuned to the radio. That would be the choice. What I'd say anyway, and I just said it. So here's Gary Clark Jr. on The Root.
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0: 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You know, everybody gets the blues sometimes. 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
1: Sotomayor's new album takes its name from the ancient Japanese philosophy of finding beauty in imperfection. It's called Wabi Sabi. Coming up, the Mexico City duo of Raul and Paulina play songs from Wabi Sabi, fusing electronic music, Latin rhythms, and Afrobeat. 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
2: Mike here with you on The Root this afternoon, filling in for Hannah. We heard the Subdudes and Ron Little, One of Monsters and Men, with the title track from Fruit Bat. And Hyperwave kicked off the set with Gary Clark Jr. Here's Buffalo Nichols on The Root.

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We just heard Beth Orton and Countenance. Before that, an outtake of Sexy Sadie from the Beatles' White Album off Anthology 3, and kicked off the set with Buffalo Nichols and This Moment featuring Samantha Rise. Mike here with you, covering for Hannah this afternoon. She'll be back tomorrow. Here's Sam Evian and Freaks on the Root.

0: Hi, this is Scott Wallace, inviting you to tune in every Friday night at 6 for Rejuvenation, the very best in 60s and 70s soul, here on WRUR and WITH, The Root.
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4: Saturday at 3 here on The Root. We heard from Daniel Donato at the end of the last set off the Horizons LP, Another Dimension, featuring L. King, Mr. Ringo Starr, Sir Ringo Starr, from his LP from last year, Look Up, and Breathless, featuring Billy Strings. Ringo will be 86 next month. My goodness gracious, on July 7th. Started the set with Sam Evian and Freaks here on The Root. Right now, Block Party.

You're listening to The Root, Stereo Lab there, with Aerial Troubles off the Instant Holograms release. Before that, The Screaming Trees and Nearly Lost You, and Block Party off Silent Alarm with Little Thoughts. A few more minutes for news time. 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
1: News in Washington, I'm Ryland Barton. President Trump has signed legislation that funds ICE and the Border Patrol through the remainder of his term. It's a win for Republicans who are able to pass it after months of pushback from Democrats. NPR's Deepa Shivaram reports.
2: Trump blamed Democrats for the delay in getting the bill passed, and he celebrated that the funding will go through the end of his term, a major win for the president and his immigration agenda.
3: We'll give the heroes of ICE and Border Patrol, and that's what they are, the heroes, what they have to go through to keep us safe, the support and resources they need to defend our borders.
2: The bill provides $70 billion in funding to Department of Homeland Security agencies like ICE and Customs and Border Protection. Democrats wanted reforms to immigration enforcement policies after U.S. officials shot and killed two people in Minnesota, but Republicans were able to get the funding passed without them. Deepa Shivaram, NPR News, The White House.
1: NPR has obtained a letter from ICE to members of Congress that provides insight into the agency's data collection practices on protesters. As NPR's Jude Joffe Block reports, peaceful observers have argued their First Amendment rights are being violated when they're surveilled and tracked by federal agents.
4: Former acting director of ICE, Todd Lyons, has denied his agency has a database of protesters. Lyons recently departed his post, but after Florida Congressman Maxwell Frost and other Democrats posed additional questions earlier this year, Lyons wrote a response back in April that NPR is the first media outlet to review. The letter indicates that ICE gives itself wide latitude to collect biographic and biometric data on people who agents believe are threatening officer safety or impeding operations. Civil liberties advocates say it's the clearest official acknowledgement yet that ICE may be routinely gathering and preserving information on protesters and observers who are not arrested. Jude Joffe Block, NPR News.
1: A wartime spike in gasoline prices has pushed inflation to its highest level in more than 3 years. NPR's Scott Horsley reports on the latest cost of living data from the Labor Department.
5: Consumer prices in May were up 4.2% from a year ago. That's the biggest annual increase since April of 2023. Prices rose by 0.5% between April and May, with energy costs accounting for more than 60% of that monthly increase. Stripping

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0: Mike here with you, covering for Hannah. We heard Sugar in that last set, If I Can't Change Your Mind. Before that, The Shaky Graves, new stuff from them, I believe, Heartstopper, and PJ Harvey with Autumn Term.

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It's raining too long. It rained all day, all night long. Rain, rain, go away. Come again some other day. You know it rain. Oh, hot rain. God knows it rain. Rain.

W-I-T-H-W-R-U-R, Joby Riccio, I believe that's how you say it. J-O-B-I is how her first name is spelled. Tune called High Bean off Face the Feeling. Before that, Rochester's Greg Townsend. And Hello Stranger, great version of that off his Off and Running LP. Sister Rosetta Tharpe and the Sammy Price Trio did Didn't It Rain? And yeah, yes it did, right? All right, Stones with their latest In the Stars and the Kinks from 1970 Victoria. Or was it 1969? Oh, well, my memory fails me. Anyway, what won't fail you? I'm Mike sitting in for Hannah for a couple more minutes. Kelsey will be along any minute now. Hannah is at the Spotted Octopus in Rochester this evening, the Candy Duo. Hannah and Mike, they're at 56 South Union Street doing a little bit of classic country. And that'll be something. Good duo, that's for sure. Another group is going to be playing on the 4th of July at the Dinosaur Barbecue in Rochester. They are Cupid's Boomerang.

Oh, The Roots. Wilson Pickett, Mustang Sally, 1965, baby. Before that, Harmonica Lewinsky, their most recent release. They're going to be playing at Durand Beach this Sunday at 2 p.m. Durand Beach in Rochester. Kicked off the set with Cupid's Boomerang and a tune called Maisie. And they are going to be at the Dinosaur Barbecue in Rochester on the 4th of July. Kelsey is up next. Going to leave you with some music from the Chinchillas here on The Root.

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What is shaking, everybody? Happy Wednesday to y'all. My name is Kelsey Delmont, here with you on The Root until 8 o'clock, back again. Thanks for coming back, or thanks for being here if you weren't hanging out with me last night. We're going to start with one of my favorites. If you've been listening, you know I love the song, and I haven't played it in a minute, and it's... I have to play it, so we're going to play it. We're going to start things tonight. This is Aretha Franklin with Rock Steady here on The Root.

from their 2009 self-titled album. That was Rubble Bucket with Bikes. The first time I heard that song, I was like, who is this? This is the greatest thing I've ever heard. And that song, they've made so much music since then. And that still is the one that I go back to. I go back to all of them, but I go back to that one all the time. It's truly, it just is like, it gets you, it gets its hooks in you. Tune Yards before that, you heard Limelight. And we started the night with Aretha Franklin with Rocksteady. Right now, it's Tina Turner on the Root.

0: 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You know, everybody gets the blues sometimes. 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
1: You just heard Wet Leg with Man Get Out. Yes, before that, did Owner of a Lonely Heart. That's from their album 90125, released in 1983. And Tina Turner started that set with I Can't Stand the Rain. Right now, it's The Who on The Root.

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1: You are tuned in to 88.5, 90.1 The Root, and that was Warren Zevon with Werewolves of London. The Shins before that, you heard Name for You from their album Heartworms, and The Who started that set with Eminence Front. Right now, it's Tori Amos from her album Under the Pink. This is God here on The Root.

0: 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Next time on the program, new music from Vampire Weekend's Rostam. Also, Jalen Nagando with a fine new album. Teddy Thompson has one as well. Plus, Casey Musgrave's new one and our in-studio guest for the week from the Scud Mountain Boys and the Pernice Brothers, Joe Pernice. 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
1: 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That was The Flaming Lips with She Don't Use Jelly. I love that song. I love how weird it is. The mental image of putting Vaseline on toast makes me want to retch, but I move past it for the rest of the song because the rest of it's so good. The Kinks before that, you heard Ape Man, and Tori Amos started that set with God. Right now, it's The Decemberists.

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1: 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My name is Kelsey Delmont, here with you for another hour tonight until 8 o'clock. We're going to keep meandering through and see where the wind takes us. And right now, the wind is taking me to the Cranberries because they were free to decide, and so am I. And this, I have lost the plot on this segue, so I'm just going to play it. This is the Cranberries here on The Root.

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That was Stevie Wonder with Master Blaster jamming. Rilo Kiley, before that, you heard The Moneymaker and The Cranberries. Started the hour with Free to Decide. Right now, it's Nickel Creek on The Root.

You're listening to The Root. That was Lucius with Joyride. The Jimi Hendrix Experience. You heard Voodoo Child, Slight Return, and Nickel Creek started that set with Where the Long Line Leads from their album Celebrants. Right now, it's Simon and Garfunkel.

That's King Gizzard and the Lizard Wizard with Flight B-741. The Cars before that, you heard Just What I Needed. And Simon and Garfunkel started that set with Keep the Customer Satisfied. Up next, this is Casey and the Sunshine Band on the Route.

That's Marvin Gaye with Mercy, Mercy Me. Imogen Heap before that did Good Night and Go. And we heard Casey and the Sunshine Band start that set with Ain't Nothing Wrong. Right now, it's Fleet Foxes here on The Root.

0: Blues is a universal solvent in music. There's blues in jazz, roots rock and soul, country, Cajun, Latin, funk, hip-hop, and pop. We'll hear about that. Plus, we're live with electric country blues elder Little Freddie King. The mystery and power of blues on American Roots from PRX.
1: You're listening to The Root. That was Tracy Chapman with Give Me One Reason and Fleet Foxes. Before that did Helplessness Blues. My name is Kelsey Delmott. Thank you for being here with me tonight on The Root. I'll be back next Tuesday and Wednesday. So please come back and join me. We'll do this again. Be good to each other. Leaving you tonight. This is The Beatles here on The Root.

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2: 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Mexico City's historic Estadio Azteca is hosting the opening match. More than 87,000 fans will watch Mexico and South Africa square off there, and the Queen of Latin Music, Shakira, is slated to perform. That story from La Ciudad de México on the next morning edition from NPR News.
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